There was a meme rolling around the internet last year, and of course, this particular one hit my algorithms. It was about your greatest regret in life, going down to Electric Avenue and neglecting to take it higher. 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

I still remember hearing Whitesnake for the first time and sharing it with my friends, getting into the car and shoving the cassette in the player going, you gotta hear this. Not even connecting, it was David Coverdale, formerly of Deep Purple. Love it. Here's Wild Jerry, Tampa Bay's hits of the 80s, 90s, and more on Q1.

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1: We are headed to 80sville just like Tom Cruise in a fighter jet. It's 3 hours of hits from the 80s. Mason Dixon, Generation 80, starting right now with Kenny Loggins.

0: Coming up on Generation 80s, we've made it to the first weekend of October. Now, that means we need to wrap up this old month of September, and we're going to do it with the songs that made it to number one in the month of September through the 80s, and there were some biggies. We're going to highlight them on the show today, and we have a couple of birthdays that we need to light some candles for as well. So we'll start with the year 1981. Sort of. Because that year, there was no new number one song in the month of September. Because the song, Endless Love, by Lionel Richie and Diana Ross, held the number one spot from August all the way to October. So we're going to move to 1982 and get one of two songs that hit the number one spot in the month of September. And it was a group that got its second number one song. I've got details when we continue. Mason Dixon, Generation 80s, right after this on Q105.
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19: The band Chicago had already given us a decade of hits in the 70s, including 12 top 10s and one number one song. But in September of 1982, the band got their second number one song with Hard to Say I'm Sorry. It spent 2 weeks in the top spot, and they would end up giving us 7 more top 10s and another number one in the 80s, even though they had to do it with a new lead singer taking over when founding member Peter Cetera left the band to go solo in 1985. But September 82 was a September to remember for Chicago. Hard to Say I'm Sorry hit the top spot. Chicago is on Mason-Dixon, Generation 80s.

We've not only been working, but we've been waiting for this weekend, the first one of the month of October. Lover Boy's on to help us celebrate a Mason-Dixon Generation 80.

Some say it's absolutely impossible to remake a classic song like the Peter Frampton song, Baby, I Love Your Way. Well, don't tell that to Will to Power. They did it and took it to number one in early 1989. Will to Power is on Mason-Dixon, Generation 80.

0: Coming up on Generation 80s, as we wrap up the month of September 2026, we're looking at the songs that went number one in the month of September through the 80s, and there are some great ones, and they've stood the test of time, like the one that went number one September 3rd, 1983. It may have only spent 1 week in the top spot, but the song is still a must-play today. And we're going to do just that when we continue Mason Dixon, Generation 80s, right after this on Q105.
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0: In the early 80s, Dave Stewart and Annie Lennox were not only a duo performance-wise, they were also in a relationship. But by the time they formed the group The Eurythmics, the relationship part had ended, but not the duo part. And their debut single, Sweet Dreams, took them to number one the third week of September 1983. Now, they would go their separate ways in the late 80s, but they would reunite several times through the years, including when they were introduced into the Rock and Roll Hall of Fame in 2022. Now, it was their only number one as a duo, but this song has and will continue to last as one of the great songs that came out of the 80s. Sweet Dreams are made of this on Mason Dixon, Generation 80s.

0: 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It's Mason Dixon, Generation 80s.
1: What's that? I believe I hear some music coming from 80sville. Oh, yes, you do. It's Mason Dixon, Generation 80s, and another hour of the greatest hits of that decade, starting right now with Journey

I'm not working hard at all here this morning. Playing these 80s hits is pure fun. So let's do some more. Donna Summer is on Mason-Dixon. Generation 80s.

0: 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I'll bring you up to date on it when we continue. Mason Dixon, Generation 80s, right after this on Q105.
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0: All right, Rod Stewart fans, listen up. It was just announced that Rod is going to retire from touring beginning in 2027. As you know, Rod has been having some health problems while he was on tour, much like Lionel Richie, who we're going to talk about in a minute. But Rod says his doctor is no longer going to let him finish out his current tour in America. So he's going to wrap up completely in 2027 with Europe and the UK, and then he's done. He's going to retire at age 81. Now, on to Lionel Richie, who's also been having problems with his health. Lionel was in the news this week because his tour with Earth, Wind & Fire several times had to be canceled because of an episode where he had to sit down to do a song or two near the end of his performance. Now, after this happened a couple of times, he was checked into the hospital and subsequently released, but his family was still worried that there was a problem that was being overlooked. And that turned out to be the case, and the last week of September, Lionel underwent a procedure to help with his AFib. Now, AFib is when the heart begins an irregular rhythm that has caused the conditions that Lionel was having. Doctors say he should be back on tour after some rest, and possibly as soon as later this month. And then some even better news came. Lionel announced this week that his procedure is going to allow him to return to American Idol as a judge for its new season. Great news for all of us Lionel fans, and hopefully now when he goes back on tour, he can truly perform. Okay, everybody say it with me. All night long. Lionel Richie is on Mason Dixon, Generation 80s.

Here is another song that grabbed the number one spot during the month of September in the 80s. The year? 1986, to be exact. It was the second number one for Huey Lewis and the News. Stuck with you on Mason-Dixon, Generation 80s.

From the Flashdance movie to another movie about dancing, Dirty Dancing, and Eric Carmen's song, Hungry Eyes, is on Mason-Dixon, Generation 80.

0: Coming up on Generation 80s, let's light some birthday candles for an artist who turns 75 on Friday, October 2nd. This artist has sold over 100 million records, both as a solo artist and as a member of his band. Details when we continue. Mason Dixon, Generation 80s, right after this on Q105.
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3: Happy birthday to Gordon Sumner, better known to all of us as Sting, who turned 75 on Friday, October 2nd. His work with the Police Band from 77 to 84 produced 6 top 10 songs and the song that owned the year 1983, and that would be Every Breath You Take. Now, Sting went solo in 85 and had even more hits, but he did reunite with the Police for an incredible tour in 2007 and 2008. He's a member of the Rock and Roll Hall of Fame. He also received a Commander of the British Empire from Queen Elizabeth. Now, we could talk for days about his work both in and out of the music business, but let's just play his music and wish him a happy birthday with his first top 5 single with the Police. Happy birthday, Sting. Every little thing she does is magic on Mason Dixon, Generation 80.

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1: Here comes Power 3 from 80sville. We've got another song that went number one in September of 1986. It was John Parr's St. Elmo's Fire on Mason Dixon, Generation 80s.

Between just these two albums, Thriller and the Bad album that this song was from, Michael Jackson sold more records from those two than most artists sell in a lifetime. Amazing. The Way You Make Me Feel is on Mason-Dixon, Generation 80s.

0: Coming up on Generation 80s, we're going to light some more birthday candles, this time for an artist who just about wore himself out working with two very successful 80s acts and doing it very well, I might add. Details when we continue. Mason Dixon, Generation 80s, right after this on Q105.
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18: Happy 76th birthday to Mike Rutherford of the band Genesis and Mike and the Mechanics. Mike was a very busy guy in the 80s, having 7 top 10s and 1 number 1 song as guitarist and songwriter for the band Genesis. And then, as leader of his own band, Mike and the Mechanics, he had 3 more top 10s, including their biggest hit, the number 1 song, The Living Years, in 1989. It was a song Mike wrote really about himself. He said as a baby boomer and as a kid, he wanted to be like his dad. But come the 60s, it brought a change. Boomer kids moved in a different direction where they really couldn't relate to their parents in the same way any longer. It was a song that got nominated for 4 Grammy Awards. And songwriter extraordinaire Burt Bacharach said in 1996, the song The Living Years had the finest lyrics of any song he had heard in the last 10 years. It's a powerful statement, to say the least. And it's a perfect song to wish Mike Rutherford a happy birthday, who has 76 living years on Mason Dixon, Generation 80s.

0: Hey, excuse me. 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
1: 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This is Mason Dixon, Generation 80s.

September 1984 gave Tina Turner her first solo number one song and the beginning of what many called the greatest comeback in music history. What's Love Got to Do With It is on Mason-Dixon, Generation 80s.

0: Coming up on Generation 80's, one more song that the month of September made number one. Now, the year was 1986, and it was a special September for this group because it was their only number one song, and they almost didn't get to do it. Details when we continue. Mason Dixon, Generation 80's, right after this on Q105.
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0: The song Take My Breath Away was written for the Top Gun movie. Now, certainly the success of that movie exposed the song to a lot of people, but for the group Berlin, it gave them their only number one song, hitting the top spot September 13, 1986. But it almost didn't happen because the song was originally given to the group The Motels to record. But Columbia Pictures, who was doing the Top Gun movie, wanted one of their signed acts to do the song. So it was given to Berlin, and the rest is history. Another September number one song from 1986, Take My Breath Away, is on Mason-Dixon, Generation 80s.

that we're in the month of October, this month gave us some major hits in the 80s, and next week when we return to 80sville, we're going to have a whole lot of those to play for you. Thanks for listening this weekend to Mason-Dixon, Generation 80s.

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Q105, Steve Austin. 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
4: 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That's get a heart scan from Lifeguard Image.

Steve Austin, you know, she's an actress, she's a choreographer, all kinds of things, creative woman. Paula Abdul still looking absolutely fabulous. Saw a picture of her the other day.

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Q105, Steve Austin, some cool things to do tonight. 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

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Q105, Steve Austin, tomorrow, 1 o'clock. Your Tampa Bay Buccaneers, 0-3. Take on the Packers, 1-2 at the Ray J. Need to get back on the winning side. You're killing me, Smalls. 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

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Q105, Steve Austin. Tomorrow, mostly cloudy, about a 30% chance of a shower and a high of

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1: He's going for it all. 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Caught! 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
0: This season of Bulls football is presented by Tampa General Hospital. Other hospitals practice medicine. We define it.
1: Here's an interception at the 40-yard line. They tried to throw the screen, and Beasley got right over there and picked it off.
0: Over the next hour, we're on the field and in the booth to get you set for today's matchup.
2: How about this, guys?
0: You'll hear from Bulls coordinators Tim Beck and Josh Aldridge. Get a scouting report on the opponent. And the hour ends with head coach Brian Hartline.
2: And I think that is going to do it.
0: This broadcast is brought to you in part by USF Credit Union. Bulls bank here. And by Yingling, it's a Yingling thing. Now, here's the voice of the Bulls, Jim Lighthall.
3: Good evening, everyone, and welcome to Raymond James Stadium as the 4-0 South Florida Bulls put that record on the line against the visiting Temple Owls. They come into town at 1-3. This is an American Conference game for both teams. Of course, the Bulls already have a win under their belt in the league, winning at Army earlier on this season. Temple just lost to Army a week ago. This South Florida team has been kind of up and down, a little Jekyll and Hyde. They score a bunch of points against Delaware State. They play very well against Army, come from behind to win there. And then last week at Bowling Green against an 0-3 team, they had to rally in the fourth quarter, two touchdowns late to win a 4-6 game against a team that was winless on the season. We'll see what we get tonight. I know Brian Hartline is certainly hoping for his offense to start to break out. Gang's all here tonight, but this broadcast is going to sound differently. Sam Barrington, who has been with us for many years, no longer on our broadcast. His professional life, his work life has become a little bit too much, and so Sam is going to focus on that, which means he is stepping aside from being the color analyst for the rest of the season. Joey Johnston will slide up from the sideline to the broadcast booth for the rest of the year. Rock Riley will be on the sidelines for you the rest of the season. Derek Sharp in his usual role throughout pregame, postgame, and halftime, and of course, Brett Holcomb is our engineer. So that's the way we're going to look for the rest of the season anyway in the booth. Really excited about this game. Of course, the Bulls have this one at home and then a short week before going to UTSA, but you got to get a win against Temple before you ever worry about the Roadrunners on the road. As I mentioned, the Bulls get a hard-fought win against Bowling Green in the state of Ohio last weekend. Here's the highlights from that win on the road.
4: Third and 10 from their own 42. Van Buren in the shotgun drops back. A lot of pressure, and he's going to get buried back at the 33-yard line. The ball may have come loose, and Bowling Green says they have it.
5: Van Buren claps, a little play action. Now he's going to step up, and he got knocked out of his hands again. It's loose, and this is going to be another fumble that's going to be recovered by Bowling Green.
4: Bowling Green at the South Florida 46. Drop back pass, now pressure. And they're going to get him again. Michael Williams the second, and back-to-back sacks by that defense.
5: Joey, Bowling Green should be up 14-0 at this point.
6: They're getting all kinds of opportunities, and you waste the opportunities early in the game. It usually comes back to haunt you.
4: Grammatica nods his head, snap, spotted, kicked end over end, and he's going to miss it to the right. And the Bulls will head to their locker room empty handed. 6-0. Snap to Van Buren. Here comes Beasley, and he got him again. And Schrader is destroying his helmet on the sideline right now. Miles Bradley is having the game of his life.
6: Four and a half sacks.
4: Yeah.
6: Holy cow. In Bowling Green's part, if they go for this and do not get it, they could potentially reverse the momentum of this game.
4: Hand off to Dendy. He gets hit! Asani Redwood with a huge hit, and the Bulls defense has done it again. Crowther, little jump move, now gets to the 25, still on his feet, to the 20, down to the 15, down to the 10, lowers his shoulder to the 5-yard line. Roman Hawk, the Mississippi State transfer, takes the snap. Hesitation, he's going to bounce to the outside, he's going to get in the end zone, touchdown, South Florida. First and goal, handoff to DJ, right up the middle, he's in, touchdown, South Florida. Back-to-back possessions, the Bulls get TDs, 143 yards on the ground.
3: And we welcome you back to Raymond James Stadium as that win over Bowling Green was huge, obviously, for the Bulls for momentum purposes as they start to head into league play. Still have Kent State on the horizon, so don't forget about that. Weather could be a factor tonight. We'll keep an eye on it. Right now it's 89 degrees, but the feels-like temperature is 100, believe it or not. 24% chance for showers here tonight. Hopefully for Rock Riley, his first game on the sideline, he will be high and dry throughout the course
7: he'll need a shower
3: of the night.
4: This season of South Florida Bulls football is presented by Tampa General Hospital. Other hospitals practice medicine. We define it. Also, Tampa General Hospital is tonight's game presenting sponsor. As always, we turn things over to Derek Sharp and Rock Riley to take you through the pregame here at RJS. Guys?
7: Thank you very much, Jim. And last week, while you guys were up in Ohio, the weather back here in town was nice and cool and almost like, is it turning the page to fall? And the answer is no.
8: No, there's a palm frond down. That's our leaves turning. That's Tampa Bay. Wouldn't you know it, when I came out of my house this morning and I said, hey, it's my first day. Tonight I'm going to be on the sidelines. I was talking to my neighbor, and he was asking me about the Bucks. He was asking about the Rays. He was asking me about South Florida Bulls. And I was sweating, and I wasn't even walking. And you know what, though? That actually could help South Florida sure. Bulls, because these kids are coming down from Philly. They haven't felt feels like 100. The field does look like it's in great condition, but we'll see from later in the game. And the good thing is, Derek, if they do have to go to a running attack, DJ Crowder, they've really been doing a nice job with the running game.
7: That's no joke, because a team that's coming up from PA down here is going to feel these effects. And, you know, even if it's mild to us, it is way more than that
8: right.
7: to a visiting team from the Northeast. We will get into a lot of interesting things on our pregame show, including talking about this new color choice for uniforms for the Bulls. You're going to hear in our next segment some very interesting comments from the offensive coordinator, Tim Beck, about what happened last week, or in some cases didn't happen, against Bowling Green, and then how the Bulls have it going together coming into a very tough opponent. If you all remember last week, he pinpointed Miles Bradley as a dangerous player on Bowling Green. He's got a couple guys that he pinpoints on Temple. We'll also hear from Rob Higgins. Joey Johnston will give us his 30th anniversary recollection, along with some other big storylines from the week. You'll also hear from Josh Aldridge, who is fantastic as far as the defensive coordinator
8: yeah.
7: for the Bulls. So many good things, and we'll close the hour up with Brian Hartline. TGH is the season-long presenting sponsor, but also the game presenting sponsor tonight. We'll have special guests at halftime from Tampa General Hospital. But when we come back, it'll be yours truly and Rock Riley focusing specifically on the Bulls' offense and this Temple defense. This is the South Florida Bulls Radio Network.
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7: Wow, Asadi Redwood just randomly pops onto the broadcast as he might have been a pretty key member of the game last week. We'll get more into him with Josh Aldridge later on, and when we talk about the defensive style of things, because, boy, they were huge last week.
8: Oh, no doubt, Derek, no doubt.
7: Elemental to what happened.
8: Yeah.
7: We'll get to Tim back here in just a second. But we usually focus on student-athletes here. Let's hear first from Aiden Jackson, because, as you'll hear even further on, the defensive back was a big time factor, not just the one play of the game that Redwood made, but some plays that could have gotten into bigger plays that would have prolonged Bowling Green drives. But Aiden Jackson made some key tackles. That is something that he specializes in. And I had a chance to meet him before the season, and you'll learn a little bit about him right now.
13: So, star, he's not bragging on himself, calling himself a star. That's a position, so describe it to people.
12: It's really like just a big nickel for real. You know, you've got to fit in the box and then drop to the post and cover people.
13: Looks like you could hit people.
12: For sure.
13: Do you enjoy that? Take people through that feeling.
12: It's just being a defensive player, you know, getting to take somebody to the ground, getting to take all your aggression out on them.
13: What is the reaction like when there's a good hit, either by you or anybody?
12: Completely lively, like everybody jumping up and down on the sideline, screaming. You definitely going to know you did something big after you when it hit somebody real hard, because you're going to hear it on the sideline.
13: I know everyone's excited about the on-campus stadium, and rightfully so, but
12: yeah.
13: It's not a bad stadium we're playing in for this last year.
12: No, not at all.
13: How do you like it?
12: You know, it's amazing. Beautiful grass, nice scenery, and it's where the pros play at. So, you know, you just get to do what they're doing every Sunday.
13: Yeah, that's actually a good observation as far as the surface, because it's one of the best in the NFL.
12: Yeah.
13: So, obviously, it's going to be one of the best in college.
12: Yes, sir, and it definitely felt good, just breaking off of it and everything.
13: I noticed you doing a little social media stuff before. It seems like you're pretty comfortable around a camera. Has that always been the case?
12: Oh, yeah, for sure. You know, all throughout my high school career, kind of getting interviewed just really prepared me for it.
13: You seem like you're spoken that way. Do you like to make your voice heard on the football field?
12: For sure. I definitely love to be heard, you know, a little bit of talking trash. Yeah.
13: All right, with a name like Aiden Jackson, I go right to it's got to be AJ, but tell people what you also go if they say something to you.
12: I go by AJ, Ajax, you know, Ajax. You know, a lot of people just had it fun in those ways.
7: More on Ajax a little bit later on. We always let you learn a little bit more about one of the members of the football team, along with our official Power Design Student Athlete of the Week from across the sports. And in this case, it's lacrosse, which is playing its fall schedule soon. I know Mindy McCord, the head coach, can't wait for the actual spring season to start because of how their last season ended. They thought they should have been in the NCAA tournament. They were not, but you just wait. Alex Whitecliffe is a midfielder from Ball Ground, Georgia, which sounds like a lacrosse term, a major in communications, American Conference All-Academic team, two semesters. This sounds like I'm reading Rock's profile. 4.0 GPA.
8: Yeah.
7: It's very similar.
8: It's amazing.
7: She likes boating and surfing and fishing and is also a dual citizen of New Zealand. I guess that takes it away from Rock. Power Design, careers, and skylines built here. Now, back to the Bulls' offensive side of things. Let's start off with offensive coordinator Tim Beck, because last week the Bulls' offense was, having issues through three quarters. He knows it, and much like our broadcast crew here, everybody had a little bit of blame.
14: You know, I even go back to the first drive of the game. We had third and six. We tried to get them to jump, and we jumped, you know, put us third and 10. We get sacked and fumble. Next drive, we have second and one. And we try to take a shot, and we fumble. I think early on, we kind of were on schedule, and we kind of hurt ourselves and kind of got out of rhythm. To establish rhythm, you got to be on the field, and we weren't on the field. We struggled some in pass protection at times. We struggled at times getting open. We all took our turns. You know, quarterback made some mistakes, like everybody. And when that happens and you're not playing well, and, you know, thank goodness we settled down. Our O-line, tight ends, everybody came to play. Mudia, you know, did a great job on the perimeter blocking last week. DJ started running really hard. We started to get some rhythm. And you saw the difference when that started to happen. And we started to create some big plays. And Mike made a big play here and there. And we're able to find a way to win.
8: Yeah, I'm glad he mentioned that, Derek, because a lot of times when you see wide receivers, and we all do it. How many yards?
7: Yep.
8: How many catches? Yep. Boom. Did they get in the end zone? And with Mudia Rubin, he is a leader. You need your receivers to block, and I think that's been one of the reasons with a guy like Mudia that's been giving his body up, and that can spring DJ Crowder. Also, we had a chance, Derek, to talk with him after Coach Hartline, and it really is incredible for a kid his age. He grew up in Nigeria. He was a great soccer player. Using NIL money for the Nigeria Water Project. He creates water wells and water storage centers in Nigerian villages, bringing fresh water. He is getting his master's degree at USF. He's doing it on the field, but what he's doing off the field, and Hartline even said, that is a sign of success, what you're doing in life. So I am such a fan of this young man.
7: You know, sometimes Coach Hartline will give brief answers. Right. I hope not to you at halftime and in postgame tonight, but he really went a long way talking about what Moody and Ruben does as a person, how important that is.
8: Yep.
7: You know, forget what you do on the football
8: field.
7: And he's given us some memories, so I think that's a fantastic, fantastic person to bring up and an aspect of his game to bring up. We cannot talk about the Bulls' offense without getting the offensive coordinator's feelings on DJ Crowther. Sounds like they're going to, you know, continue to give him the ball.
14: A tremendous young man off the field to be first. Very well-grounded, humble, and works extremely hard. Made two big blocks in the Army game. Mike's long touchdown run. He was on a check down, actually turned and blocked the guy that sprung Mike, too. So he plays, you know, all the way through the whistle. He's a complete player. He can pass protect. He can catch a ball. He can make people miss. He can run inside. He can run outside. And he's been the catalyst right now. You know, I think he's earned that. He's playing extremely well. And we got to keep feeding him, right? You ride who's hot, and right now he's hot.
8: DJ Crowther, 67% of the Bulls' offense. He is 76% in the fourth quarter.
7: Wow.
8: That's when you need your guy. But you know what? We're giving you a lot of numbers, and that's nice.
7: That's impressive, though.
8: No, is that not? But you know what? Quarterback Michael Van Buren, if you just looked at 52 yards and, you know, he was under some pressure and he was sacked a lot and scoreless through three quarters, but 14 points in the fourth quarter to beat Bowling Green. He's the one that is engineering these drives in crunch time. He doesn't make a lot of mistakes. You don't see him throwing to the wrong receiver. So I think that's a big thing, and the reason why they're 4-0, because you have a veteran-type quarterback that is making the right moves. Michael Van Buren might not have the big numbers, but he's getting it done.
7: We all saw Thomas Schrader get hurt last week, and it is thin on the offensive line, the OC, on how they are handling it.
14: We've missed some guys, but that, you know, we got good players, and guys going up there getting opportunities to play, and some of them making the most of it. They really are, and Khalil had a great game playing center for us, and we just got to continue to grow. We got to continue to get better with the guys that are getting opportunities. They're going to continue to get better. You get more reps, and they're getting more experience. So that equal is going to help them. And in the long run, it's going to help our team. So when the guys do come back from the injuries, we just provided more depth, right? So, but we got the utmost confidence whoever we put on the field, or we wouldn't put them on the field.
7: And he seemed, as I was in front of him talking about that, very confident. Now, last week, we had a soundbite of him mentioning, you know, one player by number on Bowling Green who had only had two tackles or four tackles all year, number 23. Like, oh, okay, maybe he knows something we don't. Yeah, well, Miles Bradley, as we all know, had 4.5 sacks. So I had to phrase it the right way. Coach, any numbers you want to point out to us on Temple?
14: Yeah, they do. Number 10 and number 93 at D-line are both really good players. 10's done a good job for him, and 93 in the inside is a really good player. Both those guys have shown up. You know, you watch tape, you see him play Penn State, right? You see him play quality opponents, and they're running around making plays. So they've definitely caught our attention. They're a very physical defense. They play really hard. They're well coached. You know, again, they have a system in place that they play, and you don't see them out of position. You don't see bust assignments. Right, they tackle well, like, especially I think their linebackers do a great job tackling. So I mean, it's a very, very good defense, very good defense. So our guys have recognized that and been working really hard this week to make sure we play better than we did.
7: Makes me nervous about 10, because Jalen Joseph only has two tackles this year. Like Miles Bradley, the numbers don't pop out, so keep an eye on number 10.
8: Okay.
7: And let's hope he doesn't, like, go off tonight.
8: Right.
7: Number 93 is defensive lineman Kevin Hornbrake, with a great name, who does have 2.5 TFLs for this team, but it sounds like he's confident in his unit.
8: No, he is, and they're good. I will tell you this, though, Derek. Temple's defense has allowed opponents to score in the red zone 83% of the time. So overall, that defensive line is good, but when the Bulls get in the red zone, they might have a nice opportunity to put up six.
7: The Bulls and the Temple Owls, only once has the home team lost in the five each home and away situations for this rivalry. That was back 10 years ago here, so let's hope the Bulls keep the more recent trend going with a victory tonight against the Temple Owls. When we come back, Rob Higgins, the CEO of Athletics. 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
5: Welcome back to Raymond James Stadium. South Florida Bulls hosting the Temple Owls tonight. Jim Lighthall along with CEO of Athletics, Rob Higgins, who joins us for a quick word. Rob, good to see you again. First of all, new uniforms tonight. How much did you have to do with this?
22: Well... Everybody collaborated on it, okay. And I certainly love the look. I think special uniform for a special game here with our conference home opener. Love the helmet, too. I mean, I just
5: it pops. Sometimes
22: yeah. Referred to as God's helmet in the industry. But we love it. I know the football program loves it and can't wait to see what they do with them tonight.
5: Want to talk about a variety of different subjects, but we really haven't talked about the stadium construction update in about a month. Give us a timeline of how things look. It seems like every time I'm there, there's something else has gone up.
22: It's unbelievable. I mean, I would guess probably 60% done. That's not an official stat by any means, but I will tell you it's on time, on budget. They're making such great progress. I'm usually out there four or five times a week. Was out there yesterday, and the crew, usually somewhere between 250 to 300 people every single day, pouring their blood, sweat, tears into, you know, our home. And to see it come together the way that it has is so special. On this past Monday, we began the general seat selection with all the appointments based off lifetime giving. It's been incredible. Their response has been overwhelming, and I'm so grateful for all of Bulls Nation. I know we got four appointments on Monday. You've got so many people that have waited their entire lives, just like me, for this building, and they can't wait to pick out the absolute perfect seat for them. I know I say it ad nauseum, but I do want to say we're just really proud, too, that there's tickets as low as $25 per game. Those tickets don't have a capital gift associated with them. So, you know, the value I'd put up against anybody in all sports and entertainment, and cannot wait for 336 days from now. But we're focused on tonight. Make sure if Coach Hartline asks that you tell him
5: about that.
22: Yeah. I'm not looking ahead to a year from now. I'm just worried about tonight and 40 minutes from now.
5: Of course, the new stadium is right next to the IPF, and every time I'm at the IPF, I see you and Craig in a golf cart taking someone else on a tour, it seems like every single day. What is the thing that when you walk into that stadium, the construction project that it is, what excites you the most right now that you see?
22: Man, there's so many different things, from the student beam and seeing all those signatures of all of our students who are the heart and soul of our campus, who have already left their mark on that building, to the field club, to the 97 club, which is our speakeasy, the sideline club, you know, the longest rooftop bar in the state of Florida. When you get up there, you can see, you know, all the way to downtown and beyond. So all the physical aspects are incredible, but it's what it's doing for the sentiment of our entire campus and our community. I mean, we've already got, you know, several thousand students already in the building tonight, and that's because they know the more they show up this year, the better a chance they have at getting into the building early next year. And you just, you know, you hear from them the excitement as I walk across campus. Everybody is so fired up. I mean, the faculty and staff, the alumni, you name it, they cannot wait for next year. And that to me is the thing that just gives me chills.
5: Talking with CEO of Athletics, Rob Higgins. Bulls and Temple here tonight at Raymond James Stadium. Rob, the American Conference schedules came out this week for both the men's and women's basketball program. How different is the conversation? We'll talk about the men first. How different is that conversation around this men's program versus 2 to 3 years ago?
22: Well, I think it's different because there wasn't a conversation 4 years
5: ago. Great point, yeah.
22: I mean, there really wasn't. And that's a program, you know, I've been around since I was 8 years old and a ball kid. And, you know, it's had these different flickers of success. But now to have won two of the last three conference championships, to have a coach like Coach Mack, who has such great experience and awesome pedigree. He's somebody that not only has gotten to the NCAA tournament, he's advanced in it. So we're really fired up. I've had a chance to stop by practice here a few times this week. They were working on post defense yesterday. For some reason, they did not ask for any pointers for me. I know it's shocking.
5: You can be posted up. Yeah.
22: Yes. Yeah. Exactly. They could jump over me. I think is what it is. But you know, I love this crew, this set of young men. I know we didn't. You know, I know we have so many newcomers, but you know, the fact that they're all come together with this staff is awesome. I can't wait for tip-off.
5: And obviously with Christy Curry, the expectations for women's basketball are high every year.
22: Oh, it is. And, you know, that's a program that has had, you know, more success over the years in recent years with what Coach Fernandez did. You know, a perennial, basically a top 25 program every year, and there's a really solid foundation. And now to bring in somebody like Coach Curry, and just an amazing coach, Hall of Fame level coach and Hall of Fame level human being, and the staff they've put together, the roster they've put together, it's going to be an exciting brand of basketball. So I go over to the MUMA, and just to think about, you know, each of those programs and how each of these seasons are going to go, it also gives me chills, and I can't wait for both of them to get underway here. I think Bulls Nation is going to love them. I mean, both have an exciting brand of basketball. Both are so proven, yet have so much they still want to prove right here at the University of South Florida.
5: First men's basketball game, 2 weeks from Monday, by the way. Just letting you know.
22: That
5: exhibition
22: is awesome.
5: Game. Yeah, it's here.
22: I cannot wait. Yeah, October 19th.
5: Yeah.
22: It's going to be great. I can't wait for Bulls Nation to fall in love with both of these rosters.
5: Rob, always appreciate the time. Thank you so much. Enjoy the game today.
22: Yeah, thank you, guys. Appreciate all the support. And as always, go Bulls.
5: That's Rob Higgins. We'll come back with more on the pregame show after this on the South Florida Bulls Radio Network.
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6: Once again, Tampa General was named one of the nation's top hospitals by U.S. News & World Report and nationally recognized in 9 specialties. TGH was also named the number one hospital in Tampa Bay, number one rehab hospital, and number one for heart and vascular care. That's the academic difference at Florida's premier academic health system, Tampa General. Other hospitals practice medicine. We define it.
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7: You just heard Rob Higgins speak about a lot of things that are going around campus, and I can only really, really stress how impressive the individuals, young men and ladies on both basketball squads are. 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You can, wherever you subscribe to podcasts, just type South Florida Bulls Audio Network and find those interviews. We'll start to load those up next week. Just had a word with Rob. He agreed with me that it's a special group, and they'll be beginning, as Jim Lighthall mentioned, in just a couple of weeks. Also, Jolene Shepherdson's volleyball squad will try and complete a weekend sweep of the Owls when they host Temple tomorrow at 1. They rolled the Rice Owls impressively last night for a second straight American Conference victory. Cheer on the Bulls Sunday afternoon at the Corral, and you can get your tickets at usfbullsticks.com. We will give you some scores and introduce Joy Johnson to the broadcast after we pause 10 seconds for station identification. 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
7: College football, a humbling sport. The Florida Gators shot into the top 10 after their very, very impressive win last week. And they are laying a big old egg today, about to lose at Missouri. It is 45-10 in the closing minutes of that game. Notre Dame overcame a interesting middle of the game to defeat North Carolina. That was 37-26. And Mississippi State was riding high until they hosted Alabama today. Final score, Crimson Tide 56-23. Fun stat from number 20 Houston against UCF. Houston was losing 17-0 in the second half. Three out of 133 teams all year long in college football who had been down 17 in the second half had lost a game. And somehow UCF pulled it off. They lost the game 27-17. That is just crazy. Very exciting stuff when it comes to them. Now, we love hearing from Joey Johnson, as we will hear in a few minutes, on the 30th anniversary and some fantastic work he's been doing on GoUSFBulls.com. But Rock Riley, as I hand it off to you, whatever Joey has to say, we want to hear it.
8: Yeah, let's do that. We call this Joey's Journal, and it's not keys. He gives us his keys later, but it's kind of like the storylines, because Joey is with this team pretty much 24/7. Joey, you were on the road. You were at Bowling Green. It was looking bleak, and then they ended up coming through as they've done all season. What was that experience like at Bowling Green, being on the road and eventually getting the W?
23: Well, first of all, Rock, it was my first time to Bowling Green, so I got to cross that off my list.
8: Nice.
23: So kind of cool to go to a MAC road venue, but overall very concerning for the Bulls to go into the fourth quarter trailing 6-0 and a bit of danger. But wouldn't you know it, the first play of the fourth quarter was the 4th-and-1, and I said before the play, I go, I'm not sure I would go for this if I was Bowling Green, because if they don't get it, the momentum changes. And sure enough, that's exactly what happened. Asani Redwood broke free and made the tackle for loss. The momentum did change, and the Bulls scored twice to win it 14-6. It was a win, but not one that inspired a lot of confidence. I think Bulls fans want to see a lot more from this team tonight against Temple. Even though they escaped with a road win, it was not terribly impressive.
8: All right, I do want to hit on that in a little bit, but one more. Still on the field, but not X's and O's, we see a new look. We see some new helmets. We see some new colors. Fans, boy, they certainly get worked up with that, Joey. Explain to our fans that are listening what the look is like and what do you think?
23: Well, they call it the gold standard. It's interesting because in my memory, I think this is the first time at home USF football has worn a white jersey. I may be forgetting one, but I certainly can't remember one off the top of my head. It's white jersey with gold numerals, gold pants, and a cool helmet, a white helmet with a large gold U, iconic U. Difficult to see the numbers, Rock, from the press box. That's the first thing that comes to mind. Looks a little bit like Georgia Tech. That comes to mind. But I know people, fans, and players, the uniform is a big thing. Not for me necessarily. I don't want to be the get off my lawn guy, but I'm kind of a give me a uniform. Let's stick with it. I'm kind of that mindset.
8: Right.
23: So the uniforms aren't going to be something I get really worked up over. I know back in the day when some seasons things weren't going well, and the highlight of the week was the uniform, and I was like, how about winning a game? Maybe would be the good emphasis. So I'm not a big uniform guy, but as long as I can see the numbers, which right now may be a flip of the coin, I'm good with it.
8: You know how I think it's going to go, Joey? If the Bulls win and they look good, oh boy, those uniforms are good. And we won't even talk about the alternative. Let's not do that. The other thing is, Joey, fans are happy that they're 4-0, but you know how it goes in college football, and they want to see big numbers, and I think the offense is still really finding themselves. The defense overall has done a nice job, so they're 4-0. That's the bottom line, but where are you on that with, you know, people trying to figure out maybe this offense a little bit, Joey?
23: Yeah, I want to see more. I'm probably like most fans. You want to see a little more decisiveness on offense, and I was extremely impressed with the way the Bulls came back to defeat Army on the road in dramatic fashion, and Michael Van Buren Jr. to Joshua Porter on 4th and 6, one of the plays I think we'll all remember forever. Outside of that, haven't been terribly impressed with the overall performance in any of the other three games, so certainly looking for a more resounding effort tonight against Temple, and I think most fans would agree they want to see that as well. I think there's a lot of skill position talent on the offense, some of which we haven't really seen too much. Would like to see some guys break out at receiver. DJ Carrother has been fantastic so far through four games at running back. I expect we'll see a lot of him today. But overall, 4-0 is 4-0. You can't argue with that. But the way the Bulls have played, got to play a little better to win the games moving on from here on out.
8: All right, great job. And you know, that is Joey's Journal. And we're going to look forward to getting Joey's take. He is embedded with the team each and every game. Thank you with Joey's Journal. Now, we're not done with Joey. Joey has been around a long time. He's seen a lot. He just has an incredible 30th anniversary with a lot of stories and features. Joey, take it away.
23: Well, thank you, Rock, and it is time once again to celebrate the 30-season anniversary of the University of South Florida's football program. Tonight, we're going to go back to 2008, 2 days before the South Florida Bulls played host to Kansas for a Friday night showdown at Raymond James Stadium, and that is when freshman Maikon Banani got the news 2 days before the game that he would be the starting place kicker. Banani was a big-time prospect from Lake Wales High School. He didn't even have time to get nervous. But, man, what an offensive showcase this game became between the number 19 USF Bulls, number 11-ranked Kansas Jayhawks. It was a showdown between USF quarterback Matt Grothy and Kansas quarterback Todd Reesing. The Bulls actually fell behind 20-3 in the second quarter. Then Grothy went crazy, leading a run of 31 unanswered points, and the Bulls led 34-20. Grothy passed for 338 yards overall, ran for a 28-yard touchdown. But Reesing and Kansas was not done. Reesing led two touchdown drives, and before you knew it, it was 34-all. Kansas had the ball and appeared to be driving for a game-winning field goal, but Reesing was intercepted by South Florida's Nate Allen, who returned it to the KU 27. with 30 seconds remaining. So here we go. Maicon Banati, he was positioned for the game winner. After the obligatory timeout to ice him, he came out and he nailed a 43-yard field goal, and the Bulls won 37-34. Banani was carried off the shoulders of his teammates off the field, and it began a great career. Maicon Banani remains South Florida's all-time leading scorer, and he has hit the most field goals in program history. But his story began on his night of nights for Maicon Banani, the freshman. This is Joey Johnston. To read more about USF's essential special teams plays led by the Maicon Banani walk-off field goal, and to follow our 12-part series on the 30-season anniversary of Bulls football, log on to GoUSFBulls.com. 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
13: 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And here on the radio, we'll have that code right when the third

0: you put get put in adverse situations, you stand tall, you know, and we've had a few of those this year, but had several in that game, and for us to do it over and over again was really impressive. I think we 3-and-out them 4 times to start the game, I believe. And so for us to do that, I mean, that makes me very proud, especially coming off of how we played the previous week. We did great in the second half, but not in the first half, and just building off that and what we can do better and all those things. And don't get me wrong, we didn't play perfect, but I was really just proud of how we continue to stand tall in tough situations. We didn't do a ton of new things necessarily. Maybe massaged it a little differently than we did in other games, but I wouldn't say like wholesale we're doing anything different. We played with Puppet, that Sam linebacker a little more, kind of like we did Army, you know what I mean, with Mike Harris and those guys. But besides that, I mean, we just tried to get some bigger guys on the field because we knew they'd want to run the football.
1: You know, he's kind of humble. I'll tell you, Derek, this defense is doing a job. 6 straight quarters without allowing a touchdown. Last week, 11 tackles for loss, including 4 sacks. The Bulls defense, they kept Bowling Green and opponents out of the red zone. They are quietly one of the better defenses in the country, and I'm not bragging.
2: One of the big plays of the game, it's not even an undersell because you just knew it before the play that started off the fourth quarter when Bowling Green decided to go for it. If the Bulls could get a stop, the game could turn around. It was exactly what happened, and the DC takes us through the whole situation and the development of Asani Reber, who made the play.
0: Yeah, I mean, it was very unique, you know, because you stop them or you give up some yards on third down to get them down to 4th-and-1. They come out there and – you thought they were going for it, and then you go, you know, quarter ends, and they do what everybody does is where you put the punt team and the offense out there at the same time just to make you worry about, all right, guys, they're going for it, so you better go ahead and get ready. And so there was some great communication there, too. You know, I think we had a tail on them pre-snap, and the linebackers and the safeties, you can see it on film, are calling out where it was going, and Asani kind of cheated it a little bit, and, you know, really – it was a really physical play by him. Now, their center kind of messed up, but just his savviness to get to where he got to make that play was really cool. And I think he's just slowly but surely getting better and better and better and just playing with confidence, because when that kid plays confident and plays fast, he's about as good as he gets. I mean, he's a specimen. He's probably the best specimen on our team. So just really proud of him. But he knows once he's put that on tape, he's shown that he can do that, and he's doing it all the time.
1: So he was the player of the game defensively. There's no doubt about that. But I want to give some love to Xavier Hamilton. Bulls D game high. He had 11 tackles, 7 assisted, 1 quarterback hurry last week. And overall, Derek, in the 4 games, he's been consistent. 23 tackles, 3 tackles for loss, and the sack. Asani Redwood, player of the game. Xavier Hamilton, you had a heck of a game.
2: Aiden Jackson, the guy you heard from in our second segment, made some absolutely clutch plays. And I'm talking about potential drive extenders, not touchdown saving tackles, but getting off the field because of his tackling. So I brought that up to the DC.
0: Yeah, 100%. I wish he'd catch those picks. He's our best tackler in the back end for sure. And he's a guy that's getting better every week too. You know, he can be inconsistent at times, but it's almost like everybody in life and everything, your strengths are your weaknesses, right? You know what I mean? A lot of times, right? And his strength is how fast he plays and how quick he plays. Sometimes he overplays things, you know what I mean? So you take the good with the bad with that sometimes. So we got to harness him on that. But yeah, I mean, he doesn't surprise me when he makes those tackles. You know, that's why we kind of keep him to the boundary, because he gets to make a lot of plays. Originally, he was playing free, and I thought him going to the boundary, just Tavin's real solid to the field, too. So just having him and Tavin on the field at the same time is really good.
2: Tavin Ward, of course, is who he's talking about, and it's interesting to hear how the defensive coordinator and the coaching staff just deciding to move guys around as the action proceeds throughout the course of the year. Temple's offense put up, well, 48 points. They should have won their third game against Toledo, being that, I don't know, it was 41-27 with 90 seconds left, and they've got a new quarterback who's doing some things, certainly getting respect of the Bulls defensive coordinator.
0: Yeah, you know, so we played them last year at East Carolina, and they returned the most production in this conference. Of returning players, they have the most by far. And so, I mean, they've got a lot of good players. They got a great tight end. They got 2 really good receivers, #1, #17. I think the quarterback, even though he may not have won the job or was trying to win the job,

0: that has taken over, has done a great job, scored a lot of points. And then they've got a really good O-line. This will be the best O-line we've faced. So really, really big challenge and really excited. And then they're extremely well coached. I mean, Coach Keeler's won everywhere he's been successful, you know, really turned that program around from where it was in a short amount of time. And, I mean, last year at ECU, we played them week 8, and they hadn't turned the ball over yet. And this year, I think they've only got like 1 or 2 maybe. So they just don't shoot themselves in the foot. They're not in a ton of third and longs. And so you got to play really sound defense and really good football.
1: A Johnny Shepherd, who has become their starting quarterback, 5 touchdowns, showing a lively arm, and he can run the ball. He mentioned the 2 numbers specifically. Colin Chase, their top receiver, JoJo Bermudez, also a good talent. And Kevion Mason leads them with 60 carries and 343 yards rushing. But I want to mention, he humbly sort of said, hey, we had them at Temple last year, at East Carolina last year. Temple at that time of the season was 5-3, 3-1 in the conference, and the only loss was because Navy went for 2 on the last play and beat them. They would have been 4-0. East Carolina beat them 48-14. And again, he didn't bring that up. The offense was in favor of the Pirates in that game, 614-233. The Bulls have a decent defensive coordinator.
2: I was just going to say, I'm glad he's on our side, Derek. He was good at ECU, and he has been as good as advertised being here with South Florida.
1: And he knows what to do against this Temple team. The Bulls have some keys to the game, but we're going to read your keys right now with our own Joey Johnston, who always puts out a fantastic article on GoUSFBulls.com, not just an article, but throughout the course of the week in many sports. But in this case, we're focusing on your keys to the game. Joey, let's start off with, and there's a lot going on here, win up front.
3: Yep, got to win up front, got to get the offensive line into a cohesive unit. You always look for that with winning teams, a lot of consistency. But this year for the Bulls, 4 games, 4 different starting lineups for the offensive line. Some of that's been dictated by injuries, obviously, but a real low point last week at Bowling Green where the Falcons really made life miserable for Michael Van Buren with 6 sacks. Got to get things straightened out up front. If they don't, it's going to be a problem tonight against Temple.
1: Now, this next key sounds like something you could say for any team in any sport in any game, but I'd have to really stress it. As you are, start fast.
3: Yep, you always want to start fast. You always get concerned when a team doesn't produce well in the first quarter at all levels of football. But we looked at the 3 games against FBS opponents this year for the Bulls. They've scored just 13 points in the first half of those 3 games. That will not cut it. That's a 4.2 average, I believe. So the Bulls have got to find a way to generate some offense. There was a very nice touchdown drive on the first possession at Army, but other than that, boy, the Bulls have really struggled in the first half against their FBS opponents, so they cannot play from behind tonight. They've got to play from ahead.
1: None of us were entirely certain at the beginning of the season who would be the top ball carriers for the Bulls. The familiar names were Alvin Isaac and Chase Garnett. However, one certain guy leads you to your next key, ride the hot hand.
3: Yep, DJ Crowther. I mean, you can't argue with what he has done. He certainly came up big last week at Bowling Green with 72 yards in the 4th quarter. He pretty much got the team on his back and led them from behind. He has made an impact in each of the 4 games. He looks like he's a 1,000-yard type rusher for the Bulls, so you certainly don't want to diminish him or ignore him. As offensive coordinator Tim Beck said, you got to ride the hot hand. You got to feed this guy. So look for lots of DJ Crowther tonight.
1: And last but not least, make the opponent QB uncomfortable.
3: Yep, you mentioned a Johnny Shepherd, and we watched a little bit of him on television last week in the Temple Army game. He looked really impressive. I mean, he's a big guy, runs around in the pocket, delivers a nice ball. He's 6'2", 230. So they've got to find a way to have an answer for this guy, because if you let him get his feet set and get comfortable and deliver the ball and let him get around the edge, he's going to hurt you. So they have got to neutralize that QB tonight.
1: Thank you very much, Joey Johnston. One of the clips, and Josh Aldridge had so much good content, I did not include him saying that their quarterback has a little wiggle. The Bulls hope that he is, you know, wiggling around on the ground tonight. A lot going on here tonight. Bulls looking to go to 2-0 in the conference against Temple. They've got these interesting uniform combinations. You're going to hear, well, the head coach speak about that and much more now with Jim Lighthawk.
4: Coach, thank you for the time. As always, big conference game tonight against an opponent that might be a little undervalued nationally because of their record.
5: Yeah, I mean, we don't really care what their view is nationally. Good football team, well coached, play hard.
0: and we know of a tall task here tonight.
4: First conference home game of the year for you. Does your message change at all now that you get into all these conference games to the team?
0: No. I mean, your message should be wired for conference play. So, no, we're sticking to who we are and look forward to hopefully all the hard work showing his face, in the coming months.
4: We'll talk about Temple and their personnel coming up in just a moment. We'll go back and look at the Bowling Green game. Boy, your defense was awesome that day, kept you in it all the way to the very end until the offense could get you some points in that fourth quarter.
0: Yeah, I think that, we had some great individual efforts late in the game and, the defense played strong the whole game. I think we're looking at do a good job of being consistent offensively, defensively, special teams wise. That's what we're chasing right now. And so it's kind of gone back and forth, I think, week in and week out. We got to find some consistency across the board.
4: One guy's been consistent lately is DJ Crowther. This guy's been running the ball great, back-to-back 100-yard games.
0: Yeah, he's doing a good job making the first guy miss. I think he's running hard. He's doing a great job learning it. But really, the whole running back room has been very reliable. And so Coach Brooks has done a great job, and we got to keep building on that.
4: And that says a lot, too, because you've kind of had to piece the offensive line together over the last couple of weeks.
0: Yeah, I mean, we had a little bit of been banged up a little bit, but plenty of capable guys, just trying to put guys in position to be successful, and then they got to execute.
4: Talking with Brian Hartline as the Bulls are hosting the Temple Owls tonight at Raymond James Stadium. Coach, this is a team that has run the ball against pretty much everybody this season. How do you slow them down on the ground?
0: Yeah, I would say that they pride themselves being built inside out. They want to run the ball. They want to stop the run. We want to run the ball. We want to stop the run. So it'll be a great opportunity to see, which team can hang their hat in the area they were designed for and really come out with a win. But we know we're facing strong, tough O-line, D-line, and, controlling the ball on the ground is what the game's all about.
4: They've used that running game to generate explosive plays, but also to set up explosive plays in the pass game.
0: Yeah, I would say that it's kind of the idea with everybody. I mean, for you to run the football, then you want to complement it with play-action passes. So let's do a good job with our eye discipline. Let's do a good job, feeling run and feeling pass and reacting as such. But anytime there's a guy that, a team that runs the ball well, you got to always be mindful of their compliments.
4: People talk a lot about getting off the field on third down, but this is a team that's not afraid to go for it. You have to probably defend for four downs this week.
0: Yeah, they're probably really similar to Army, and Army was always a four down territory type of game. So there'll be a lot of similarities with that, but ultimately it'll come down to the whole body of work, not hopefully individual plays. It comes down to, all 60 minutes of it, and we look forward to that.
4: Kind of feel like first downs are going to be extremely important this week to try and get them into negative yardage situations or no yardage on first.
0: Yeah, I mean, I don't know if there's ever one down that's not important. So that being said, I mean, we're high-tuned to all downs in all situations.
4: When you watch their defense on film, is there any one thing that you see that particularly concerns you a lot that might disrupt your offense?
0: No concerns. Just they play really hard. They're really physical. And they do a great job. They're well-coached. You can see they're always in position. They're rarely out of position. So just a well-coached, tough football team.
4: Last question before I let you go. The uniforms are going to be sweet tonight. Is that any of your doing at all?
0: Absolutely not. I don't give any craps about uniforms. I hope everyone enjoys them, but I hope it means there's a victory behind them.
4: Coach, thank you. Play well.
0: Thank you.
4: That's Brian Hartline. It's the Bulls and Temple starting lineups when we come back on the South Florida Bulls Radio Network.
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13: Today's game is presented by Tampa General Hospital. Other hospitals practice medicine. We define it.
12: So here we go.
13: Now, from Raymond James Stadium, along with Joey Johnston.
12: Holy cow.
13: Here's the voice of the Bulls, Jim Lighthall.
12: Welcome back to RJS on a Saturday night. It is a beautiful night for football. American Conference play between the South Florida Bulls, who are 4-0 on this young season, against the 1-3 Temple Owls. Jim Lighthall, Joey Johnston, Rock Riley with you. Right at the top of the broadcast, we need to remind you, if you didn't hear the top of the pregame, Sam Barrington will not be working with us anymore. Again, his professional obligations got to be a bit too much, and by his own admission, he needed to step away from the broadcast booth. Sam will always be with us all the time. Great player, great broadcaster, and a great friend. But Joey Johnston will be alongside me for the rest of the season. Joey, can't wait to work with you the rest of the way here.
3: Yep, Jim, we're used to working with each other in basketball, obviously, and I'm going to miss Sam greatly. Love the guy. But here we go. You and I will take the football the rest of the way. And, boy, we've got a very important game tonight, USF and Temple. Not only this, but to turn around and play at UTSA in a short week. Very, very important part of the USF schedule.
12: Joey, there's not a lot of teams in the country that are 4-0 and still have a lot of question marks around them. But I think people have questions about the green and gold still.
3: Yeah, I think so. I think the fans want to see a more resounding performance, particularly from the offense. If they can thump Temple tonight, I think that would make people feel a lot better going to UTSA. I mean, certainly a win is a win is a win. You're not going to detail them after the season. It's a win. But I think fans really, really, for their own comfort's sake, need to see a little more production from that South Florida offense.
12: The team has just hit the field. Our third member of the broadcast team, Rock Riley, doing his first game on the sidelines down there. Rock, good to see you. Good to talk to you. We appreciate you doing this for us for the rest of the season. And hopefully you stay dry down there on night number one.
2: Yeah, I tell you what, guys, the field looks fantastic. There really was no rain today, so it's dry. The conditions are perfect right now. It is a little bit warm for this time of year. And, of course, the sun is down. And there is absolutely no wind at all. I'm looking at the goalpost and no wind, good conditions. Everything is perfect and all set up for a nice night of football, guys.
12: Thanks, Rock. Rock, getting a break weather-wise. It's cooled down from 89 to 86 in the last hour, and the feels-like temperature now 97 degrees. Welcome to October in the state of Florida. Also, the rain chances dipped down to about 15% chance. We should have a good dry track. Some good news, Joey, on the injury front. C.J. Hicks is going out for the coin toss. We have a lot of guys that have been hurt. We're expecting to see Cam Seldon, the wide receiver, back in action, as well as C.J. Hicks. Some other guys are close, but those guys for sure we're going to see.
3: Yeah, both of those guys are incredible athletes, physical specimens. C.J. Hicks can be a super destroyer on defense, and Cam Seldon can be just a difference maker at wide receiver. So having both those guys on both sides of the ball could be the edge the Bulls are looking for.
12: Here's the coin toss between South Florida and Temple.
14: He's going to be calling the toss. He's going to be tossing the coin tonight. You're going to be calling the toss, right? The logo is the heads.
12: Charles Lamartina, by the way, is the referee for this game tonight.
14: And the heads. Your call, sir.
15: Tails.
14: Tails is the call, Hunter. It's all yours. That would be tails. He won the toss.
15: We'll be taking the ball.
14: You'll get the ball. You want to kick that direction, correct?
15: Yes, sir.
14: All right, you got to put your backs to that goal. Put your backs over here.
15: Very interesting.
14: Over this way, sir.
6: So there you go. Temple, a team that has run the football effectively, thrown it with explosive plays, wants the football first, Joey.
3: Yeah, I think in today's era of football, you see that about, I don't know, maybe 5% of the time overall, somebody winning the toss and taking the ball. I kind of like it. Maybe that's an indication of the way Casey Keeler feels about his team. He wants to get it first and hopefully go down the field. But if USF's defense can come up big right away, huge advantage for USF.
6: Something's going to have to give tonight. This Temple offense is averaging 28 points per game. Of course, the Bulls defense right now giving up 14 points per game. And if things hold that way, Joey, that would be the best defensive effort in the history of this school.
3: Yeah, how about that? But certainly the Bulls will be challenged tonight by this Temple offense. If they can hold down the Owls, it's going to be a great feather in the cap for a defense that really seems to be hitting its stride the last few weeks.
6: So we're waiting for TV to join, but listen, we're going to be right up front with you. It is difficult to see the numbers on these new uniforms tonight. I've got the binoculars trained on, folks. Denver thought I would say it's tough to see, Joey, but man alive, is it tough. Those gold numbers on the white jerseys are difficult.
3: You know, for fans and broadcasters alike, I would ask the people who make these beautiful new uniforms, please make the numerals visible to the naked eye. That is such an important thing, and came up a little bit short in that area. The uniforms are beautiful, but man, the numbers are hard to see.
6: Well, they're not as bad as Oregon did one year with the white numerals on the white jersey.
3: Yeah,
6: somebody really fumbled that one, but you know, hey, it's not that bad.
3: Right, we'll figure it out, and we may see some characteristics of guys with their body shape and hair and all that, so I'm sure we'll pick up on it as the game goes along.
6: Demonte Green is back deep to receive for Temple. Here's a guy so far this season that's averaging just under 20 yards per return. He's actually had 8 of them so far this season. Hopefully Nico Grammatica does not give him an opportunity to return this. It is a big sports night in Tampa Bay, obviously with the Rays, the Rowdies, the Lightning all playing, as well as South Florida.
3: Jim, the Rays are up 1-0 on the Yankees. Jonathan Aranda just went deep, and the Lightning are up 1-0 in their game.
6: Great start. Here we go. We are underway as this kick heads toward the north end zone. It will go through the end zone, and the Bulls will send out their defense on this opening possession. Here's the way they look. Michael Williams, Major Dillard, Asani Redwood, and C.J. Hicks up front. Good to have C.J. back for the first time in a couple of games. Xavier Hamilton will get the start at linebacker along with Pup Howard, so no Sam Robinson starting today. And on the back end, it's Amarion Fortenberry, Aiden Jackson, Jabari Smith, Tavin Ward, and Teddy Foster for the Bulls defense. Johnny Shepherd is the quarterback for Temple, 6'2", 230 pounds. This guy is a load. He can throw it, but he's really a threat to run it. And Temple will start with the ball at their own 25-yard line. First down and 10, they put a man in motion. They'll run it right up the gut, and the Bulls defense waiting for the running back at the line of scrimmage, driving him back. Major Dillard, double 77, drives him back, and the Bulls defense picking right up where they left off.
3: Major threw the ball carrier to the turf. With authority, Major might not get a lot of tackles being the interior lineman. That time, he not only made the tackle, he showed his presence to the whole stadium.
6: Just his 6th tackle on the season. That was Kevion Mason, their starting running back, with the carry. It'll be 2nd down and 10, officially no gain. Mason in motion, right to left. Shepherd in the shotgun formation. Takes the low snap, hands it to Mason, looking to bounce to the outside. Now cuts it up, and he's going to get about 5 yards running off that left side. Major Dillard in there on the tackle as well as others as they climb out of the bottom of the pile.
3: Couple of nice plays to start for the USF defense. 3rd and 5 now for Temple. If the Bulls can get off the field, what a big win that's going to be with Temple taking the ball right away.
6: Temple so far this season just under 40%. On 3rd down conversions, the Bulls' defense is holding opponents to 31%. That is the best in the American and top 30 in the country. But keep in mind, Temple has gone for it on 4th down already 7 times this season. So just because the Bulls get a stop here on this
16: Retirement Planning University, third down. We'll see what happens. Shotgun snap. Shepard's going to step up in the pocket, running for his life, and down he goes. The Bulls run him down from behind. Asani Redwood, the biggest fella on the field, grabs Shepard, and that's a sack and a tackle for loss, and the Bulls force a three and out.
3: Asani Redwood came up so big last week at Bowling Green with the big fourth down stop and a late sack of the quarterback, and tonight he comes up with a big sack of the quarterback and forces Temple to punt.
16: Josh Porter stands at his own 40-yard line. And Temple's going to punt the ball away. Good snap, low line drive kick. Porter runs over to the 33, catches it, hesitates, then gets to the 35-yard line. Well, the way when he caught it, I thought maybe it was a fair catch and I didn't see it. But he hesitated for a second, split two defenders, and picked up another couple of yards. And the offense will come out now for the South Florida Bulls. Offense and the starting lineups brought to you by the USF Credit Union. Here's the way the Bulls offense will start. Patched together offensive line, Braden Carter, Caleb Cook, Khalil Collins, Julius Tate, and Ethan Green are the guys up front. Michael Van Buren is the quarterback. It's going to be Bryson Rogers at the wide receiver position along with Josh Porter. And at tight end, it's Wyatt Sullivan. And the running back will be DJ Crowther. It's a handoff right up there. No, it's a play action down the middle of the field. Caught by Rogers inside the 50-yard line. And Van Buren goes to the play action on the first play, which you got to respect, Joey, because of the way the Bulls have run the ball lately.
3: Yeah, love the play call coming right out with a quick slant to Bryson Rogers after the fake handoff to Carrother. You have to respect Carrother, obviously, but a great first down play for the Bulls.
16: First and 10 at the Temple 48-yard line. Bulls are moving broadcast right to left. That's toward that north end zone. DJ Crowther's the lone running back. Man in motion is Moody Rubin. Here's a handoff up the middle. Crowther, a little jump cut, gets ahead to the 46, trying to break tackles, and they finally sling him backwards at the 46-yard line. So a gain of about two for Crowther. Boy, has he been dynamite here as of late, Joey, running the football. And it's not always just the initial carry. It's breaking tackles.
3: Yep, he's a guy who makes the first man miss. He's a really difficult guy to get down on the ground.
16: Second down, call it eight. Van Buren, little play action RPO, rolling left, fires, got a man wide open, caught at the 35, spin move, another spin move down to the 21, and the Bulls are moving this football. Moody Rubin, welcome back to the pass game.
3: You know, Moody Rubin really impacted this team in the last three games of the regular season in 2025. That was reminiscent of his yards after the catch. Moody Rubin with a huge play that gets the Bulls down at the 21-yard line of Temple.
16: Moody Rubin with just his third catch of the season, but those spin moves that we saw reminiscent at the tail end of last year. First down and 10, ball at the Temple 20-yard line. Crowther gets to the right hip of Van Buren, man in motion now. That's Moody Rubin. They swing it out on the right side, caught, makes his move. That's actually Cam Seldon out of bounds at about the 21. So Cam Seldon, who really runs well north and south, Joey, but they had him going east and west there.
3: Yep, he really didn't have an opening, but I am liking the diversity of play calls here early in the game. A lot of distribution to the wide receivers, and the Bulls have moved it down to the 20. The Bulls have opened it up just a tidge, and I think the fans are going to like this.
16: Well, it's hard enough to tell Wyatt Sullivan and Moody Rubin and Cam Seldon's numbers on a good day, but with these uniforms, it's going to be tough today. Ball on the right hash, gain of one. It's second down and nine at the Temple 20. 10:37 to go in this, the opening quarter. Man in motion, right to left. Here's Van Buren, takes the snap, gets it to Crowther, makes his move to the 20. Inside that, close to the 15-yard line. We'll see if he got to the 15, looks like the 16, and it's going to set up a third and short for the Bulls.
3: Well, Carrother once again made the first guy miss and bowled over a defensive player to get down to the 16-yard line. A really tough four-yard run, a very important third and five coming up for the Bulls.
16: Eric Stewart makes the tackle for Temple. Here comes Khalil Collins, the red shirt freshman, up over the ball. The line follows. Again, it's on the right hash. Van Buren checking off at the line of scrimmage on this third and five at the Temple 16-yard line. DJ Crowther, the lone running back. Shotgun formation for Van Buren. A little play action. No, he's going to give it to Crowther, and he never was able to get going. He's going to lose a yard, and this is likely going to be a field goal situation for South Florida. And here comes Nico Grammatica. Not sure if Van Buren checked to that play or not, Joey, but it ended up not being the right call, and there was just too much congestion between the guards.
3: Yeah, just wasn't enough opening for Crowther to get anything going. I pretty sure Temple was expecting a pass, but they certainly had the run defended well on that play.
16: Ball will be spotted in the exact middle of the field at the 25-yard line of Temple. So a 35-yarder for Nico Grammatica. He's 5 of 6 so far on the season. Good snap, good hold. Kick is end over end, and it is good. And Nico Grammatica puts the Bulls on top, 3-0. Boy, Joey, in 6 minutes, they did more than they did in the entire first three quarters at Bowling Green.
3: Well, one of our keys was starting fast, and we were thinking touchdown, but we'll take a field goal on the first drive, particularly because Temple took the ball first. So the Bulls are ahead of the sticks right now.
16: Bulls lead 3-0. We'll take a timeout on the South Florida Bulls Radio Network.
5: 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TGH was also named the number one hospital in Tampa Bay, number one rehab hospital, and number one for heart and vascular care. That's the academic difference at Florida's premier academic health system, Tampa General. 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We define it.
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16: 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Rock Riley down on the sidelines. Rock, those guys were bouncing around a lot. The Bulls with a quick early lead, doing more in this first 6 minutes than they did in the first, 45 minutes at Bowling Green.
2: Yeah, they were all together at the beginning. They even said, let's do it, let's do it. They wanted to come out and start fast. They did do that. I was standing right next to Derek Brooks. He shook his head. Nice first start. We'll take Nico Grammatica. A good way to start this game.
16: No doubt about it. 3-0 start. And Joey, I like what I saw out of the offensive line. Remember at Bowling Green, a couple of early sacks and fumbles for Michael Van Buren, but they've kept him clean on that first drive.
3: Yep, a pretty good drive by the O-lineman, giving Michael Van Buren pretty good time to throw on those mostly quick rhythm passes and also opening some holes for DJ Carruthers. So all in all, a really good start for the Bulls to take this 3-0 lead against Temple.
16: Lawson Thorne, who is the backup kickoff guy, he's the junior out of Charleston, came to South Florida by way of Wingate. He's kicked off a few times this season, and I'm just curious whether or not he's out there simply because Nico Grammatica just kicked the field goal, but he is going to be the guy that puts toe to leather, and it's going to be deep for Temple. I think that is DeMonte Green that's back deep, and it is. So Thorne puts his foot into this one. Grammatica put it through the end zone last time, and now Thorne does the exact same thing, and Temple will start at their own 25-yard line. Boy, Joey, the defense looked really good on that opening possession, but then again, when haven't they? They haven't given up a touchdown in the last six quarters.
3: Yep, they're on a nice roll. They had some big plays against them versus Delaware State in the first half of that game, but got things fixed pretty handily. They made a huge stop at Army to allow the offense to win the game and held FIU pretty much in check. So all in all, a good start through 4.5 games for this USF defense.
16: Johnny Shepherd is the quarterback for Temple. Again, they went 3 and out their first time out. Kevion Mason is the lone running back. They put a man in motion from left to right on a first down and 10. They swing it out to the running back, and it's incomplete. And Michael Williams, the second from that defensive end position, got a hand out there. He was dangerously close to a pick six.
3: Michael Williams, the second, had broken into the backfield, and he almost could have gone all the way into the end zone with lots of green grass, but the ball was a little bit underthrown. Michael Williams was right there for it, though.
16: I think that tight end was supposed to chip him on the way out and just let him go, and he almost made a play there. Second down and 10 for Shepherd in the shotgun formation once again. They've got three receivers in the ballgame. They like to play tight ends a lot, and Peter Clark is in motion from the tight end position. Shotgun snap, steps up in the pocket, fires. This is caught at the 30-yard line for a gain of five. Colin Chase is the guy that got that reception there, and there's a guy who just gets his ninth catch on the year. He's mainly their best weapon on the outside.
3: Well, Jim, once again, a third down and five situation for Temple at the Temple 30. If the Bulls can get off the field here, they can continue what has been a good start to this game.
16: Retirement Planning University, third down. It is a big one, partner. Third and five at the Temple 30. Four receivers in the ball game and one running back. Man in motion, that's Chase. And here's Shepherd, a little jump pass. It's caught, and then it's going to go down immediately. This is going to be JoJo Bermudez, and that's a gain of zero for the Temple offense and the Bulls, giving up just 5 yards on that drive. Coming over to make the tackle, Tavion Beasley.
3: Yep, Tavion Beasley, who we haven't seen a great deal of, but it seems like every time we call his name, it's a huge play. That time, a third down stop. Once again, Temple will have to punt.
16: Dante Atten will come out to punt this ball away, and Josh Porter will step back to the 30-yard line again. Porter's long this season on a return is 27. Here's a line drive punt that barely got off the ground, and this is going to roll all the way down to the South Florida 23-yard line. Atten almost missed that ball, Joey. He just barely got a piece of it. I don't think he got more than 2 feet off the ground the whole way.
3: Yeah, kind of embarrassing if the punter swings and misses. He almost did that time, but he got a halfway decent roll out of it, so nobody will remember.
16: That looked like something at the Trop that's going on right now. Kind of a base hit up the middle, which, by the way, the Rays are leading 1-0 in the bottom of the fourth. We'll keep you up to date on everything. Derek will have complete scores, not only from college football. There was a ton going on today, obviously, but the Rays game, the Lightning game, everybody seems like they're playing tonight. Bulls lead 3-0. We'll take a break on the South Florida Radio Network.
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16: Passionate fans and an ice-cold Coca-Cola. Now that's a winning combo. Fan work is thirsty work. Enjoy a Coca-Cola. Joey, you've been on the sidelines for hot nights like this many, many times. You got to stay hydrated to get through a game like this.
3: Yep, you certainly do. Hopefully Rock has got his liquid in there, and is it going to cramp in the second half like I happened to me a couple of times, including the first time I ever did this at San Jose State, an unseasonably warm evening in the San Francisco Bay Area, but I learned that, man, you got to get that water in you early in the game so you can play four quarters just like the players do.
16: On Tuesday, Brian Hartline came off the practice field, and we were going to tape the Bullseye Show, and he looks right at me. He goes, when is this going to break? Like, when does it start to let up? He goes, I was expecting now that we're into October. I said, Coach, I've sat many a days in the driveway at Halloween sweating like crazy. I said, you're not going to get a break from this until at some point in November. Yep. And he's like, we got another month and a half of this? I said, yes, you do.
3: Yep.
16: Welcome to Florida from Ohio.
3: Exactly.
16: First down and 10 for the Bulls at their own 23-yard line. It's Jason Collins in at running back. Van Buren with a play action, floats it out and misses Bryson Rogers on a quick throw. And there was some pressure in the backfield there by a Temple defender coming in quickly.
3: Yeah, Michael Van Buren really didn't have much time at all to throw the ball. It looked like it was Zael Powell coming up to harass him, and Bulls have second and 10.
16: Here's a handoff up the middle to Collins, a little jump cut at the 25-yard line, gets ahead to the 26, and this is going to be a gain of only about 4 for him running right up the middle. Looked like Avery Powell coming from the bottom of the pile for Temple. Wholesale substitutions for both teams now as the Bulls are looking at a 3rd and 7 at their own 26. Boy, they went right down the field on their opening drive, and now they face a retirement planning university 3rd down here.
3: Really big play for Temple's defense to get off the field and maybe flip the field in their advantage, so it would really be a feather in the cap for the Bulls to move the chains here.
16: Van Buren in the shotgun formation, again from their own 26. Claps his hands, takes the snap, drops back, steps up in the pocket, had a man caught. That's a first down by South Florida. Boy, I didn't even see the receiver originally. And then Bryson Rogers, in a flash, came out of a sea of crimson jerseys and made the catch, but this could be a penalty on South Florida.
3: Looks like that might be what the call is, Jim, which is unfortunate because Van Buren floated a nice pass out there and Bryson Rogers went up to get it.
0: Offense number 0 for blocking downfield prior to.
16: And that's on Cam Seldon, who was split wide right.
0: Third down.
16: Rogers was in the middle of about 3 defenders, and he came exploding out of them to make the catch, but they're going to get Cam Seldon for an offensive pass interference call down the field.
3: You know, Jim, that was one of the negatives last week at Bowling Green, some ill-timed penalties, and here's another one that really negates a first down play, maybe kills the drive. The Bulls have 3rd and 17 now because of that penalty on Cam Seldon.
16: So they're at their own 16-yard line, 3 receivers in the game, and Michael Van Buren puts Rogers in motion left to right. Van Buren takes a snap, drops back to the 6-yard line, rolling right, heading toward the sidelines. He's going to turn the corner and step out of bounds, but that penalty absolutely derails the entire drive. They had the first down after the catch, but because they got way behind the sticks, they're going to be well short of the first down, and a 4th and 10 for South Florida, and here comes Luke Goeder, the punter.
3: And that was the problem, Jim, last week at Bowling Green early in the game. Penalties put the Bulls in some compromising down and distance situations, forced some turnovers, so you certainly don't want to see that trend continue tonight.
16: JoJo Bermudez, the wide receiver, is back deep. Stands at about his own 32-yard line, and a penalty flag comes down. This might be a delay, or is it going to be a false start on South Florida? That was just before the snap happened.
0: Prior to the snap, false start. Offense number 12.
16: Yeah, and Joey, you're right. They had problems with penalties early against Bowling Green. They kind of got that under control, especially in the second half, and I think this was Jaden Alexis that picks up the call, of the gunners.
3: Coaches are not happy with this confusion here. 2 of the last 3 plays have had flags.
16: 4th and 15 now as Goeder stands at his own 4-yard line, takes a snap, quick kick. This is high and end over end. Bermudez catches at the 31-yard line, gets dragged down immediately, and great coverage down there on the kick return unit. Great play for the Bulls defense.
3: That was Malcolm Ziegler who made it down there to make the hit. It looked like the Temple punt returner was going to call a fair catch, decided not to, but Malcolm Ziegler was there for the tackle.
16: Malcolm Ziegler is a backup safety for the Bulls, came to USF from North Carolina. South Florida leads 3-0, 5:34 to go in this first quarter. Temple will have the ball when we come back on the South Florida Radio Network.
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8: Jim and Joey back with you at Raymond James Stadium, where South Florida leads 3-0 on the strength of a Nico Gramatica first quarter field goal. 5:34 left to play in this first frame. Bulls fans, your next car wash is on us. 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Well, sometimes you can take the wide receiver out of the game, but you can't take the game out of the wide receiver. Brian Hartline was all over the officials down there, Rock, about that call against Cam Seldon.
2: Yeah, he didn't like it, and he was over, and he was explaining, and he was actually making motions like what he was trying to get across. Hey, he knows. He played in the NFL. The official nodded. He said, okay. Then he went out, talked to the team, and now he's back on the sideline. So he got his point across, and now he's back with the headsets on.
8: All right, so the defense for the Bulls come back out on the field. Temple has not made enough ground to bury themselves in so far tonight. 4 total yards in their first 2 drives. They will start at their own 30-yard line with a 1st and 10. Now, Johnny Shepherd is in at quarterback. He's got Mason to his left and 3 receivers in the game. Shepherd on 1st and 10, shotgun formation. He's got Cash, a tight end, in motion. Here's a handoff to Mason, and he tries to bounce at the outside, breaks 1 tackle before the Bulls end up grabbing him. And that looked like a Marion Fortenberry that grabbed the ankle, and that was actually Hunter Smith, one of the backup running backs for Temple, and he picks up 4.
3: Well, Temple is trying to establish the run, but USF so far has not been very cooperative on that play, a 4-yard gain for 2nd and 6. We'll see what Temple comes up with here if they continue to move it on the ground.
8: Israel Boyce actually makes the tackle there for the Bulls. 2nd down and 6 at the 34. Shepherd clapping his hands in the shotgun formation. He's got all kinds of guys running all over the place. And here's a handoff up the middle, trying to bounce to the outside. Nothing there. Big contact by the linebackers for the South Florida Bulls. A pickup of maybe 2. C.J. Hicks in there. Israel Boyce. Xavier Hamilton. Boy, they were having a party at the running back.
3: Yeah, and Marcus Williams, the big guy on the interior, comes in and makes a partial tackle there.
8: Aiden Jackson, by the way, Joey, doesn't look like he's in uniform now. So the Bulls having to use some of those backups out there. We talked about Tavion Beasley earlier, but he's going to be pressed into more duty. 3rd down, called it a long 3 at the Temple 37-yard line. Shepherd in the shotgun. Bulls are blitzing. They hand it off up the middle. This will be close to a 1st down. Still pushing and shoving, and boy, he got a great spot out to the 40-yard line. Bulls defense thought they held him up, but that's not going to be the case. Boyce coming in there as well. Ryan Perkins in there, but that's enough for a 1st down, and he got that by the tip of the football. And that's Temple's first down of the game.
3: It is. Grayson Howard also in the melee, but was late arriving, and Temple looks like they've moved the sticks.
9: The runner making the line to gain for a 1st down is under further review.
8: Yeah, they're going to take a look at this. I thought he got a great spot in that situation because they stood him up right away, and we'll find out what's going to happen here as the officials will stride down to take a look at the replay. Let's take 10 seconds for station identification. 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
10: 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This is South Florida Bulls football.
8: Jim Lighthall, Joey Johnston with you on a Saturday. Joey, the American Conference, I think the more I see of it, the more confused I am. The Bulls are the only undefeated team left in the league. That Tulsa-North Texas game the other night was an absolute circus. I mean, almost a 100-point score. They end up in double overtime. But, you know, I'm not saying I'm afraid of playing anyone in the league, but I just don't know who the best team in the league is right now. Maybe it's South Florida.
3: Yeah, I don't know if anybody knows it, Jim. I think this league is incredibly balanced. I think USF's reached the point in their schedule where it's going to be very difficult with their opponents, Temple tonight, UTSA on the road next Thursday. So, man, this is a flip of the coin league so far, if you ask me.
8: They continue to look at this spot. They gave him the 40-yard line and a first down. They already moved the chain.